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0: This is our interview with Inessa for the Music Masala project. Hello, Inessa. We just met less than an hour ago, so please introduce yourself.
1: Hello, my name is Inessa, apparently, and I'm from Russia and have been in Australia for the last almost 9 years. I'm a musician, writing and recording my songs and occasionally performing.
0: Before you came here to Australia, were you a musician back in Russia?
1: Yes.
0: I mean, when did you pick up your instrument?
1: I started singing in the choir when I was about 8 years old. And I spent 10 years singing in a choir. When I was early teenage, I started playing guitar and playing with words as well, writing my own poems, then songs, and then I joined a rock band.
0: Music has been really a part of your life since you were almost 10 years old.
1: It's very, yes, very big part of my life. I played in a rock band, then I worked as a singer and was traveling the world and singing. That was my job. And I also was writing my songs and recording just on my laptop, little drafts. And as soon as I settled down in Australia, I had a mission to record my first album of original songs, which was released in 2011.
0: So it's fair to say that your first instrument was your voice. So in terms of guitar or piano, what instrument did you first pick up?
1: My very first instrument would be a little tiny kid's keyboard, plastic with tiny, tiny keys on it. And I remember myself, I could sit and push these little buttons for a long time. And I always wanted to learn to play piano. But my mom, she couldn't afford to get a piano for me to practice, or there was nowhere to put it in our little apartment. So I started taking lessons, guitar lessons, because we had guitar but didn't have piano. So I play guitar, I play a little bit drums, and I still dream of playing piano one day.
0: You mentioned you have kids, right? Are they into music right now?
1: They love music.
0: You jam with your kids?
1: I do, actually. This morning before leaving, before taking them to school, we actually sat down and started learning a little piece on piano. My daughter, she's taking piano lessons, and basically I learn piano along with her. So whatever she learns with her teacher, I'm trying to do the other part on the piano, and we collaborate in that way.
0: Please explain your creative process. Is there a hidden meaning in your music coming from a different cultural background, bringing it here in Australia?
1: Definitely there's a meaning in my music, hidden and not hidden. So I like to be a little bit abstract. Like, for example, with my latest single, Golden Wreath, it's not very obvious what it is about. And it's about following your dreams. It's Golden Wreath symbolizes your dreams. And yes, there's a very certain meaning. And other songs, I also like to sing about something that is very close to me.
0: Who inspired you, your music?
1: Of course, that's some experience, meeting people, some maybe music, challenges that I face sometimes, and maybe background as well. Like with Golden Wreath, it's originally Russian folk song, which I've been singing since school years, and I wrote my own lyrics and turned it into a song with different arrangements and filled it with my own meaning.
0: It's fair to say that most of your music is influenced from your Russian background. Since you moved here in Australia and you've met other people from other backgrounds, have you felt or have you made a conscious effort to sort of need to fit it in Australian scenario, or is it still, for you, it's still purely a Russian folk song?
1: It is actually exactly the opposite. Before I moved to Australia, my music was more like alternative pop rock with Western influences in it. And when I moved to Australia, maybe I felt nostalgic. I started feeling towards inclining towards Russian folk. Mm-hmm. I really wanted to create a project all about traditional Russian, Ukrainian folk songs, Eastern European, and I did. We recorded an album, and then I started adding it into my own music. So actually, this project I'm working on now, which is alternative pop rock folk with Eastern European influences in it, came to me while I was in Australia. So the opposite, I fell in love with Russian folk more when I was in the foreign country. Rather than trying to make myself fit in, I realized that this is what I want to be.

0: Now, is it okay if I interrupt our interview and could you play us like a classic Russian flavor folk music that you mm-hmm. sort of that influences your music, your styling?
1: Mm-hmm. Let me see.

0: So you're saying that your music makes you nostalgic about home. So when you play that kind of music, give us a visual imagery, what you're thinking about. Is it about nature or the people?
1: Definitely nature, the beautiful landscapes, birches.
0: Is that the landscape where you grew up? You were in the mountains in Russia?
1: Where I grew up, we have beautiful forests, birches, and beautiful places.
0: As you're telling me this right now, I have a picture

0: really nice places. I used to do some camping when I was at school, so we would go every weekend with our class.
1: What about the Russian winters?
0: I love winter. I miss winter. I haven't seen snow for, I think, 10 years or more. More than 10 years, maybe. And I really miss it. Can you imagine? We would go camping overnight and sleep in the tents in winter minus 20. So you're supposed to dig the snow off the road. Mm-hmm. Sometimes you have to make a big, big fire. And then you clear it up when the earth, little bit, the ground is kind of wormish. You put your tent over it and you sleep. And
1: that's a typical Russian camping scenario.
0: Yeah, get on your skis and
1: cross-country skis.
0: Yes, that type. So that's a camping in winter. In summer, we have lots of green trees and flowers, and it's sometimes plus 30, 35.
1: Thank you for sharing that to me. You've been doing this since you were 10 years old, and now you're a parent and you still keep doing it. What drives you to do this?
0: I guess the enjoyment of the process. I love making music, recording music. I absolutely love performing, and this exchange with the listener. I feel the energy even when I do online communication with my subscribers. I feel this exchange of energy, positive energy. I occasionally get some feedbacks from them. I love it. I feel that whatever I do, this is a good thing to do.
1: And what is your least favorite about it?
0: My least favorite in making music, that would be the non-musical things like marketing.
1: You have to do your Instagram.
0: I have to. For example, I do everything myself. I'll build my own website. So I had to sit down and teach myself how to build websites from scratch. So this was my least favorite. Frustrating. I thought I will pull all my hair out while doing that. Then online marketing, I had to sit down and learn how to connect with my potential listeners. So I had to integrate different platforms, and you know, there's so much. I actually can say that 95% of music is non-musical. So 5% of my time I actually do music, record and write. All the rest, it's huge. This is the thing I don't really like, that I have to spend so much time, this 95% of my time, actually doing the non-musical things. And my dream that one day I will find a manager or agent who will help me with this side of music.
1: What excites you right now?
0: I am very, very excited about finally recording my second album of original songs. I am excited that I finally put together my own recording studio in my house. And this is my favorite little corner where I express myself musically. I started inviting local musicians to my home studio, and this is something new. I used to do recording mostly remotely with musicians from different countries, and now I started involving local musicians into my music. Last week I had Lindsay Pollock come in to record his antique smoking pipe in my song.
1: Is that an instrument?
0: This is something, it makes me feel really special. Can you imagine that I'm going to have a smoking pipe playing in my song? I think it's the one in the whole world. It sounds

0: like a duduk, beautiful. And I hope to record more with Lindsay. And there's another musician coming this week, tomorrow actually. This is what I'm excited about right now, to finally get into this creative mode and involve local musicians as well.
1: What advice would you have for someone wanting to follow in your footsteps?
0: Advice as someone who wants to build a music career, I can't really say right now, because I think I'm in the beginning of music career as a music industry. But for someone who wants to follow his or her dream, I can say that first of all, believe in yourself. If you won't believe in yourself, no one will. So just trust yourself, trust your guts. Oh, mm-hmm. I said it. Trust your guts and do it. Second, plan. Don't just wander around like a blind kitten trying different things. Come up with a certain plan, how you want to execute it, and how you want to make your dream come true. Use a music coach to discuss that if you are not sure. And then stick to the plan and be patient. Don't expect success overnight. This is something I first thought, like, yes, it's, I just do this, and ta-da. It doesn't happen like that. It's just one step at a time. You have to be really patient and enjoy the process.
1: Was there ever a time you said, I don't want to do this anymore, I give up?
0: Oh, yes.
1: And then what brings you back in again?
0: Because when I stopped maybe for only 4 months when I had a second baby, I said, oh, I can't do that anymore. I had a band, I was managing a band, looking for gigs and all this, and having these two babies in my hands, it was really hard. And I slowed down, basically stopped for 4 months, and I felt so unhappy. I realized that I just can't live without music in my life. And so I just...
1: You just went back in, pick up the instrument and did it.
0: I was going just to have a little break. I thought it could be a bit longer, but I said, no. This is what I'm doing. And that's what makes me happy. That's what I think makes some people happy too. Because I can feel that my music inspires other people. And this is great. I feel like I should keep going. I'm maybe get really inspired when I have these moments of contemplating a little bit of maybe sadness. And that's when I think I get the best songs, because they come from the bottom of my heart.
1: You can hear yourself pretty much when there's silence and you're just contemplating, and then you can express it.
0: Yes, that's when I feel like I want to express myself. I want to get it out there, and I feel relieved and I feel happy again, and then I don't write again.
1: Well, with the two kids, do you have time to like listen to yourself? You have a quiet time.
0: I definitely do, and because I make this time, I wake up at 4, 1.5 hour before everyone else wakes up. And this is funny that this is maybe a little bit unusual for a musician to get up that early, and I get my inspiration in the first hours of the day, not at night like I used to before the family and the kids. I would write songs at night with a candle. Now it's more like in the morning, before even the sun comes out, I still can have a candle and beautiful music, and this is how I get inspiration.
1: So this is your daily ritual now?
0: Yes.
1: Yes. Do you want to play another music to wrap this up? Or
0: yes, I will.
1: A little taster for us?
0: Yes, I want to try to play my very, very new song. I haven't played it before. This is the song that I am recording right now. It's in the process. And it will be included into my album called Golden Wreath. The album is called Golden Wreath. And the song is called Перекати Поле. Can you say that?
1: Перекати Поле.
0: Wow, you're good.
1: Can I try spelling it?
0: Перекати Поле. This is the name of the grass. Now, tumbleweed.
1: Tumbleweed.
0: So the song is about that feeling when you don't feel anything. It's a desert inside you. When you run out of tears, dried out, when you don't feel happiness, don't feel unhappy, it just sometimes happens, especially when there's so much rain, no sun. I say that this song was written by Inessa and the rain. Mm-hmm.

0: Thank you very much.
1: Thank
0: that
1: you.
0: Was very moody. Is that right?
1: It
0: was,
1: yeah, I guess so.
0: It would be like music to just chill to when you're just in the rain. You just want to get out of it. Doesn't feel dry. It doesn't feel like tumbleweeds to me. It does feel like, you know, I'd like, you know, just a cup of coffee. That's just me. Mm-hmm. And then in the cool weather. Thank you very much for sharing that song with us. So we look forward to recording and also your recording with Music Masala. Keep coming back here to the station. Next year will be our 40th anniversary. There will be a lot of activity.
1: Thank
0: so
1: you.
0: We'll try to reach out to you.
1: Yeah, thank you for having me.
0: You're welcome.

0: Hello, hello, and welcome to The Wire, your national and independent of current affairs right across Australia on community and Indigenous radio. I'm Eduardo Jordan, coming to you from Radio 4EB in Mianjin, Brisbane. And today in the show,
1: what we heard from members is that particularly in regional, rural, remote communities, it's harder for workers to afford the trips to visit people in their home or at community centres to provide vital services.
0: Community organisations are concerned about the fuel prices, and regional communities are the most affected. We have all the details. Also, a new report shows voluntary assisted dying is a success policy story, but more needs to be done. And later today,
2: fruit and vegetables amount to 1 million tonnes of losses on the farm every year for our growers. That's enough to fill the Melbourne cricket ground to the brim.
0: A new program is tackling the food waste, equivalent to 1 tonne of produce. We'll have this and more for you over the next half hour.

0: 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We're on air across Australia thanks to the Community Radio Network and the support from the Community Broadcasting Foundation. First up today, this week is Parliament House's last sitting before the federal budget from Treasurer Jim Chalmers. With fuel prices up to the roof and measures implemented to make it more affordable, what else can be done? To talk about this and more, I'm joined by Community Radio Network's political reporter Noah Seckham in Canberra. Noah, thanks so much for your time today. It's been a hectic week at Parliament House. What's happening?
1: Well, as seems to be the case every year, the lead up to the budget is turning out to be quite a busy period. Now, typically we expect this time to be where we're hearing from non-government organisations, peak bodies, you know, the Business Council, Australian Council of Social Services. Those sorts of organisations usually come out and say, hey, this is what we really want to see in the budget. And usually there's kind of a clear run for them to set the agenda to what they want to be talking about. But this time around, obviously, what everyone's talking about is the current petrol crisis happening across Australia and around the world. So we haven't heard as much from some of these organisations. Instead, it's a lot of politicians still coming forward and proposing their alternatives to what the government has suggested to ease the pressure on Australians during this time. The biggest announcements that we've heard from the government so far include the halving of the fuel excise, which will bring petrol prices down by about 26 cents. This has already started trickling through to petrol stations today. It's only just come into effect today, but there was a risk that it would only flow through later because it applies to new imports, not, you know, existing stock. We've also seen the government temporarily scrap the heavy vehicle road user charge, which applies mostly to truck drivers, of course, who are bearing the brunt of the petrol crisis at the moment. In terms of other policy spaces, we know that the Coalition has been pushing on water reforms, specifically to the Murray-Darling Basin, the water buyback scheme, and they're calling for an inquiry at a parliamentary level to address this. Asked whether or not this is the best idea, considering there has been a royal commission into water in the past, here's a bit of what Shadow Minister for Water Michael McCormack had to say.
2: People in the Murray-Darling Basin are very inquiry weary, but this is going to have a real impact because not only is it going to look at the Commonwealth Environmental Water Holder and make sure that every drop that they use is accountable and they have to be transparent about it. It also deals with infrastructure and the need for more lining of channels, the need for more spending to retrieve water in a productive way so that we can grow more food and fibre.
1: And across the political divide, we've also heard from the Greens today, who are they've raised particularly concerned with the MOU signed with Anthropic, which is one of the big AI companies. We've also heard from the crossbench calls to introduce a gas tax of 25% on gas exports, which is something that has been in the pipeline for a while, and a Senate inquiry has been agreed to, which we'll have to report in just the days before the federal budget.
3: Yeah, we have every expectation that this will report on 7th of May. We have made no secret that we want to get those big corporate CEOs of Woodside and Chevron in front of that committee. We're going to do everything we can to get those big greedy corporate CEOs in front of our inquiry.
0: So you spoke with small businesses representatives about the rising petrol prices. How's the federal government responding today?
1: Yeah, so just yesterday we spoke with the Council of Small Business Organisations Australia CEO, Sky Capuccio, and she outlined that she'd welcome further support if it was to be offered from the federal government.
4: Our message to government is really to be ready to act. Depending on how the situation evolves over the coming weeks as well as the coming months, there might be a space where we need to be giving more targeted support in a time-limited way to small business.
1: Obviously, with hindsight, we can see that she wasn't able to share too much yesterday as they were clearly in negotiations with the government at the time. For today's announcement, we've seen that the government, through the Australian Tax Office, will be providing some temporary relief for small businesses unable to meet their tax obligations and also allowing them to access more credit easier, so accessing loans if they need to, with less of the red tape that they'd normally face. So a similar thing was introduced during the COVID pandemic, suggesting that this is a way to make some real difference from small business themselves. They're hoping that there'll be further support in the future, especially as supply chains become harder to manage as the fuel crisis continues.
0: Now, Prime Minister Anthony Albanese will address Australians tonight. What can we expect?
1: Now, this is the first time that any Prime Minister has done an address to the nation since COVID. Before that, it was Kevin Rudd during the global financial crisis. And before that, we heard from John Howard twice, I believe. And the first time in recent memory was with Paul Keating in 1993, following the Mabo decision. So these are very rarely used and usually indicate the severity, I guess, of an issue. And it really adds weight to the idea that the fuel crisis is turning into quite a national emergency that's requiring a bigger response. We understand that the Prime Minister's address is going to focus on what Australians can do to help during the fuel crisis. Whether that means voluntary rationing, we'll actually find out at 7 p.m. Australian Eastern Daylight Savings Time, so not long after the broadcast of this today.
0: That was political reporter Noah Seckham in Canberra.

0: Continuing with fuel prices, an organization is asking the federal government to support communities at risk. The Australian Council of Social Services released their national sector brief, outlining what the struggles communities face with fuel prices, cost of living, and weather events. They're asking the Albanese government to deliver targeted support to aged care, disability services, and other community sectors, as well as First Nations communities and regional areas. I started asking Program Director of Community Services at ACOS, Rob Storock, what the sector brief revealed.
1: ACOS were the national peak body for community services. A lot of those frontline essential services that people see in their communities across the country. Given everything that's been going on with the recent disruptions for fuel and the broader supply chains, with the extreme weather events, particularly up north, we held what we would call an emergency consultation with our membership from across the country to understand better from them what are the impacts they're seeing, not just to their services in their own organisations, but to people on low incomes and people experiencing poverty, disadvantage and hardship. And what we heard back was, already only, 3-4 weeks into this crisis, we're seeing a lot of acute and direct impacts on communities around the country. Obviously, there's the fuel affordability and supply issues, but that's having a flow-on effect into communities with, particularly in regional and remote areas, with risks to food supplies, risks to broader transport, travel and logistics, and particularly for vulnerable people trying to access frontline services. So this consultation, we thought, was a really important part of the national contribution to the plan at the moment.
0: Now, what are some of the other concerns members have? Increases, weather events, etc.
1: So, look, the heart of this for us is making sure that people on our lowest incomes that are already doing it the hardest have the support and the assistance they need. And that's where our focus will be at the moment. And, what we heard from members is that particularly in regional, rural, remote communities, it's harder for workers to afford the trips to visit people in their homes or at community centres to provide vital services. This could be aged care support, this might be financial counselling, community legal support, and especially people who need help with responding to domestic, family and sexual violence.
0: Now, you mentioned that regional communities are the most affected. Who else is most affected by this issue?
1: Well, look, the other key part of our community that will be affected will be particularly First Nations, obviously out in remote areas as well, on the line on they're very much front of our advocacy to the federal government on what a policy response looks like. There's already, obviously, a higher price that remote communities have to pay for groceries and other essentials. So one of the things that we're calling for is we want to see an immediate increase to what is known as the remote area allowance, which has not moved in decades, because people out in those remote areas really need help to just be able to afford the essentials as the cost of things are escalating. And that's something we're going to be continue to discuss with the government.
0: And what other proposals the federal government to release the pressure about this issue?
1: What we really want to see at this point in the crisis is targeted, efficient and effective financial relief for low-income households. We have a series of sophisticated government payment systems in the social security space that we know the government can use to provide immediate financial relief to the toughest. See that happen immediately. Also, for community service organisations, they're just going to need to be empowered and supported by different levels of government, really, to recalibrate and tailor their services to best placed to determine what their community needs at this particular point in time, where are the gaps and how they best. That was one of the lessons we all learned from COVID, is that community-led local solutions are just so critical in a crisis. They're two of the main sort of positives we would love to see the government pull. Also, make sure that there is very clear advice and guidance coming out that job seekers do not have that they can be using online appointments or that some of the people. So this would be something we really think that the federal government has, because it could be part of this crisis response, as well as where federal government and the Fuel Supply Task Force going forward at what a really holistic national response looks like as this crisis unfolds in the next couple of weeks.
0: That was Program Director of Community Services at ACOS. Listening to The Wire, independent current affairs on community and Indigenous radio. I'm Eduardo Jordan in Brisbane. A big hello to our friends in Alice Springs on ACCC, to our listeners in Armidale on Tune FM, and to the other side of the country to Radio Gulari in Broome, Western Australia. A new report launched this week shows how voluntary assisted dying policies across Australia are a success. With the exception of the NT, all jurisdictions have passed laws supporting VAD, but there are still challenges to access it in regional communities. Organisation Go Gentle Australia is asking the federal government to rehaul Commonwealth laws so all Australians have access to VAD. I started asking CEO of Go Gentle Australia, Linda Swan, what the report entails.
2: So we've just launched the State of VAD report for 2025, last year's data, and this is a compilation of all the evidence we have from around Australia about how voluntary assisted dying laws are working. And what it shows is overwhelmingly a very positive story, that the laws are operating as intended. They are offering people compassionate care at the end of life for those people who are eligible, which are people who are dying and suffering and close to the end of their life.
0: So I've read as well in the report that this is a policy success story in Australia. Why is that?
2: It's been an incredible success story because this is really a change of culture when you think about how we anticipate our end of life. Previously, it was always about other people caring for you and then just letting your disease or illness take its course, which is great for most people, but for some people, the end of life could involve a lot of suffering. So this social change is now saying that we're putting the power in the hands of the individual to decide how they would like to spend the last days of their life. Some people might like the choice to end their life on their own terms, and those people have that choice through the voluntary assisted dying laws.
0: So most jurisdictions have VAD laws in place, with the exception of the Northern Territory, and we'll go there later. But on a Commonwealth level, the policies are very restricted, as I understand it. Could you please expand on this?
2: Yes, so the process of applying for voluntary assisted dying is very careful. It's deliberately careful to make sure that only those people who are eligible can get access to assisted dying. And this is to try and address some of the concerns that the community had that perhaps people would be coerced into taking the assisted dying steps when they didn't want to do it. So now the process is quite lengthy. You have to have two independent doctors verify that this is your choice, you're making it on your own behalf, that you're making it on your own free will, you've got full capacity to make that choice, but you also have to have a terminal illness, so you have to be dying. You have an illness which is essentially untreatable, and also that you have to be suffering intolerably. So there's quite a lot of steps in place before someone is eligible for assisted dying.
0: And what would you like the federal government to implement so Australians benefit from VAD across the board?
2: So we've got the laws in operation around Australia, apart from the NT. What we really need to do now is say, if you are eligible, you should have the ability to access these laws. And we find in some parts of Australia, particularly people in rural and remote areas, but also people with English as a second language, people with significant disability or who are very frail, find it hard to meet some of the requirements of the laws, and some of those are actually federal, outdated federal laws that were never intended to apply to the state voluntary assisted dying laws. So we are calling for the federal government to take some action and remove unnecessary barriers, like the ban on using video conferencing, which really makes it far harder for people who are dying and suffering at the end of their life to see their health practitioner and talk about their health needs. Whilst there's an overwhelmingly positive story about how voluntary assisted dying laws are working around Australia, there's some really harmful barriers to access. One of them is the ban on the use of telehealth. That's a Commonwealth issue that just must be fixed. But we also hear about some institutions that deliberately obstruct people's access to care, and there is unnecessary complexity in the laws.
0: Now, as we mentioned, the only jurisdiction in Australia with no VAD laws is the Northern Territory, and I understand they're working towards implementing or introducing bills to this. What's Go Gentle doing to make this happen?
2: So tragically, Northern Territory were the first jurisdiction, one of the first in the world to have access to choice at the end of life. And now they find themselves the last in Australia. And we've been working with key community groups up there, such as COTA, to help raise awareness of the fact that voluntary assisted dying is now legal everywhere else in Australia, and it is time for the Northern Territory government to take action and allow people in the Northern Territory to have the same access as other jurisdictions. And we're doing that through community forums, through storytelling, through the media.
0: That was CEO of Go Gentle Australia, Linda Swan.

0: A new program to reduce food waste has launched this week, helping the horticulture industry to become more sustainable. Approximately 1 ton of food goes to waste, equivalent to lose $2.5 billion annually. The program aims to help farmers to reduce food waste, and each solution is customized to their needs. I asked Director of Research, Development and Extension from End Food Waste Australia, Francesca Goodman-Smead, to explain more about the lost money in food waste.
1: Fruit and vegetables amount to 1 million tons of losses on the farm every year for our growers. That's enough to fill the Melbourne cricket ground to the brim 1.5 times every year. So it's a huge amount, and it also bears a huge cost, roughly $2.5 billion a year. So it's a huge problem for our growers in terms of remaining profitable, and it's a real challenge in terms of food security in our country, getting this nutritious and delicious food onto the plates of Australians.
0: Now, could you please tell us a little bit more about the research End Food Waste Australia has done on this issue?
1: So, End Food Waste Australia is a public-private partnership, and we're working with Innovation Australia and several research organisations and growers across the country on this new live, first of its kind, deep dive into solutions to on-farm food loss and waste with a really grower-centric approach. So we want to focus on solutions that will really work on-farm and have growers be part of that journey as we design and develop the research, so that these solutions are designed by growers for growers.
0: So according to the research, why are we wasting a lot of produce and money in this sector?
1: Yes, so when food is grown, there's no guarantees how much is going to be produced. Sometimes there's bumper crops, sometimes there's huge weather events that damage the crops. And there's also product specifications when produce is being sold through to the primary retail markets that change over time. And so that means that various different amounts of food actually end up staying on the farm because it's not profitable for the grower to harvest this. So those are some of the causes of this food waste. However, the food is still absolutely edible, it's nutritious, and it can also go into secondary markets if we value add this produce. So the research shows that there are challenges that growers face that are sometimes beyond their control. So working together to design solutions to value add to product, create secondary markets, and also look at the product specifications and consumers' tolerance for this.
0: Well, with this research, there's also a new program coming up to reduce on-farm waste. Could you please expand a little bit about the program and its aim?
1: Yes, sure. So this is a collaborative initiative, really working with growers to design the solutions and supported by Hort Innovation and End Food Waste Australia. So it's a three-part project. The first part is very much focused on the product specifications piece, which I mentioned. So understanding what consumers are willing to accept in terms of the shape and the size of different forms of produce. So it might be melons, it might be bananas. What are consumers willing to accept? And then we can understand whether altering those product specifications is going to have a meaningful impact in terms of reducing food waste. The next bit is looking at value adding, so transforming surplus produce on the farm into value-added products. So there's a grower in Queensland called Triple S Strawberries. They've transformed their surplus strawberries into a freeze-dried snack product, and they've reduced their food waste by 80%. The final part of the project is designing tools and training for growers to be able to access easily, to get practical tips to help reduce food waste on farm and increase their profitability.
0: Now, with this program and with this research, why is it important that this program provides customized recommendations and not a one-size-fits-all?
1: When we're looking at produce, there's a lot of different variables that go into this. So every product, they're all different, and consumer tolerance for imperfections, size difference, shape difference, really varies across these product ranges. So we need to do research on the specific product categories to understand where this tolerance sits. And it's also important that we work in with growers and retailers and the consumer when we're looking at these issues, because it's very multi-pronged and we don't want to just shift food waste to different parts of the food supply chain.
0: That was Francesca Goodman-Smith from End Food Waste Australia. And that's the end of the show today. Thanks so much for listening wherever you're in Australia. The Wire is a co-production between community radio stations 2SER, Radio Adelaide, Scene Media, 4ZZZ, and Radio 4EB in Brisbane, with the great support of the Community Broadcasting Foundation and the Community Radio Network. 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The Wire acknowledges the traditional custodians of the Turrbal and Jagera countries where this program has been produced, and we pay our respects to Aboriginal elders past, present, and emerging. Today, The Wire came to

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Good afternoon and welcome to First Nations of the World on Global Digital. 4EB is your cultural and linguistically diverse station, bringing you glimpses of the world of our Indigenous ancestors and how they're still guiding our pasts. This program acknowledges traditional custodians of country throughout Australia and recognizes the continuing connection to lands, waters and communities. We pay our respect to Aboriginal and Torres Strait Islander cultures and to elders both past, present and emerging. In particular, we acknowledge the traditional custodians of Meanjin, Brisbane, the country upon which our station lives and works today. Welcome, dear listeners, to again a new journey through time and history on First Nations of the World. We turn again, as a second installment, to the Kerandias, and we look at the unresolved issue of the Kerandis. This is The Ethnicity of the Kerandis by Sergio Hernan Latini of UBA, University of Buenos Aires, to whom we give enormous thanks for his permission. The existence of the Kerandi group has interested both archaeologists and ethnologists of the 19th and early 20th centuries, when they referred above all to the origin of the Kerandis and their belonging to a cultural entity or tradition. That is, they discussed whether the Kerandis were Guaranis, Araucanians or Pampas. The historical context in which the Kerandis appear in the sources. The economic resources exploited by the sustenance were meat and fish and some plant products, which is why we consider them nomadic hunters, gatherers and fishermen. In their sources, there are several allusions to these activities. They are very light people. They support themselves from the game they killed, according to Luis Ramirez in 1528. They eat abatis, meat and fish, according to Diego Garcia in 1527. They brought us meat and the allusion that the Kerandis consume abatis made by Diego Garcia in his memoir, as well as the mention that Martín del Barco Centenera later made in his poem La Argentina. Later, they brought a lot of corn in abundance to enjoy the profit. In 1602, caused certain researchers, according to Treges in 62, Ameghino in 1880, to insist that the Kerandis practiced agriculture and were sedentary. We think that the Kerandis did not present agriculture and that the plant products mentioned in these two sources could have been collected wild fruits that the Spaniards did not know and that they named with the name of some vegetable known to them. Another possibility is that these vegetables had been acquired through exchanges with other agricultural ethnic groups, such as the Guarani, according to Serrano.

And on First Nations of the World, La Identidad by none other than Ignacio Copani. And we continue with the historical context in which the Querandíes appear in the sources. Regarding inter-ethnic exchange relations, Luis Ramírez in 1528 says that the Querandíes, in addition to giving Gavotua information about the Sierra del Plata, also told him details of a generation who they hire. He also mentions good interaction, inter-ethnic relations, which we should not rule out the exchange of goods. On the other side of the river, there is another generation called the Caracais, Carcarais. And further behind them is another very large generation called the Carandíes, or Querandíes. And another's further ahead, who are called the Atambúes. From all these generations, they are friends, and they are together, and they make each other good company. Apparently, they maintained relations with other indigenous population and with the Hispano-Creole society, which must have included exchanges of goods and information, according to the author, in 2010, as happened between other ethnic groups from neighboring regions, such as the Tehuelches, according to Nacuzzi in 1989, and Abipones, according to Lucayoli in 2005, just to mention some examples. In this fragment cited from a memoir of Diego Garcia, three ethnic groups appear named: the Querandíes or Carandíes, the Caracaraes or Carcaraes, and the Timbúes, Atambúes. We consider that the Carcaraes and the Timbúes are two different names that appear in the sources, but that refer to a larger ethnic group known as Chana Timbú, according to Canals Frau in 1953 in 86, and Gonzalo Lebrero in 2002. They could be two partialities of the same ethnic groups, or two different ways of writing the ethnonym by the invaders and conquerors. Now, the faces Carcarás had their seat on the margins of the mouth of the Carcarañá River. From here, its name derives. And it was there that Gaboto built the fort of Santi Spiritu. Due to the good characteristics of the place, the relations, friendly relations with that ethnic group, and because the Indians had told him that by going up the said river, he would reach the Sierra de la Plata. As we indicated previously, from the information collected in Spain upon his return from the expedition, we know that Gaboto met with the Querandíes in the Santi Spiritu Fort, that is, close to a Chana Timbú settlement, according to Luis Ramírez in 1528. Possibly they had moved to the Chana Timbú settlement to do exchanges with them, or, if not, they had gone to the Spanish fort out of curiosity about the presence of new European

On First Nations of the World, we just listened to La Masa by Mercedes Sosa, emblematic Argentinian singer. And we continue with the historical context in which the Querandíes appear in the sources. Furthermore, the confederation of different ethnic groups in an attack against the incipient Buenos Aires founded by Mendoza, that is, the Querandíes, the Charrúas, the Chanatimbúes, and Guaraníes, according to Schmidl in 1756, show us that their ability to establish alliance between themselves. This fact also tells us that, as we have been maintaining, the relations between the ethnic groups and the Spanish oscillated between hostilities and exchanges. Since days before this attack, the Querandíes were rescuing 10 foodstuffs with them, according to Schmidl, in 1567, actually. In the report he left when he depopulated Buenos Aires in 1541, Domingo de Irala warned the other Spanish fleets that passed through there that the Querandíes are mortal enemies, and that when going up the rivers on the way to Asunción, go with good caution. Where you find ravines, do not let the Indians shoot you, especially in the Timbúes estuary, because the Querandíes have done it there other times. Report from Domingo de Irala, 1541. Years later, given the Spaniards' perception of a climate of hostility, according to Centenera in 1602, where he wrote the aforementioned passage in which the Querandíes had gone to catch fish and gather corn with the Spaniards. In summary, following a critical analysis of early sources,

On First Nations of the World, we listen to the tapestry of accords by this beautiful, beautiful guitar of Carlos Martinez and Cantar de Mis Pagos. And you're listening to First Nations of the World. 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Are you a proud member of a native community with stories that deserve to be heard? We are happy to invite you to join us in a remarkable journey of sharing, connecting, and celebrating on our radio program. We recognize the profound value of your narratives and life experiences and are thrilled to extend an invitation for you to become a part of our broadcasting initiative. And we continue with the Querandíes according to the voice of researchers. The interest that Argentinian scholars had in the Querandíes was considerable since the mid-19th century, from which point they attempted to assign them a specific affiliation and give an explanation for its supposed disappearance, in inverted commas. Or, in other words, the disappearance of that ethnonym in the documentary sources. Both problems are interrelated in the treatment given by researchers. In this section, we'll summarize the different explanations on the topic. We will do this in chronological order.

not by assumptions or hypotheses are postulated by specialists, forming various currents of thought. We considered that at different times in the history of anthropology, one of these currents prevailed over the others, nor will we cite all the authors who have addressed this topic because the space involved is beyond the objectives of this article, mentioning only those who we consider most representative. The first explanation that attempted to elucidate the origin of the Querandíes was that of Colazzo in 1990, calling them Araucanizing theory. Since they described them as belonging to the Pampas Araucanian groups. Following this author, this theory has it foundationed in Loxano and De Angelis, who wrote the first in the 18th century and the second in the mid-19th century. Loxano names them as Pampas or Querandíes. De Angelis, in the Geographical and Historical Index that he made in the edition of the work of Ruy Díaz de Guzmán, says that after the Spanish punitive campaigns carried out by Garay against the Querandíes, they, little by little, retreated towards the south, taking other names according to the customs that prevailed among these Indians of calling themselves by the places they occupy, such as Puelches, people of the east, Huiliches, people of the west, Pehuenches, people of the Pinales, Ranqueles, Cardal people, etc. In 1836, pages 451, 462 of his book in 1969. Later, this author says that all the tribes that populated the Pampas from the Andes Mountain range to the ocean were of different origin than the Indians of Paraguay, and that the language was Araucanian or another very similar one. For De Angelis, the language is a good indicator to consider all of them, including the Querandíes, within the Araucanian family, concluding that it had been easier for the Araucanians to cross the snow-capped peaks of the Andes, that it was not difficult for the Guaranis to cross a great river. In 1876, written in 1969.

on First Nations of the World. La vida es más compleja de lo que parece, by Jaime Jorge Drexler. And the guarantees, according to the voice of the researchers, continue. Francisco Moreno, in 1874, one of the followers of this Araucanizing hypothesis, maintains the Kerandee origin of all the archaeological remains that he found in the province of Buenos Aires, and proposes that the mortars had been used to make flour as fish meal, which would have been one of the methods of storing the main food of the Kerandees. Based on the analysis of these vestiges, and on the arguments of Lozano and De Angelis, both of whom agreed, he stated that the Kerandees had become extinct or mixed, and that therefore they were the indigenous peoples who were known at the time, like Pampas or Pehuelches. In contrast to this perspective, according to Conlasso in 1990, there is the Guaranizing theory that stated that the Kerandees had a Guarani origin. Ricardo Treyes, one of the most enthusiastic defenders of this theory, expressed his arguments in the Memoir of the Origin of the Kerandees Indian in 1862. Firstly, it questions the theory outlined by De Angelis explained above, or before, according to which, after the conquest, the Kerandees had migrated to the south, and there they would have taken the name of Pehuelches, which means people from the east. Treyes says that the Kerandees lived in the east at the time of the conquest, and that they would not have had to wait to migrate to the south to call themselves that way. The second argument maintains that the name Kerandee is of Guarani origin, and that it comes from the Karandai word of this same language, which means palm. That name the tribe acquired because it was formed or lived for some time among the palm groves, or for having the uniqueness of building the bows of their arrows, from palm Karandai Waripa, or because the chief was called that, because he was tall and upright like a palm.

of First Nations of the World. We just listened to Chilenito de Pucón by none other than Cesar Isela, including David Miranda in this production. And the Querandíes, according to the Voice of Research, we continue with Treyes in 1862. Another argument by Treyes to support the Guarani origin of the Querandíes is that they were farmers, and as such, they had to be Guaranis because the Pampas did not practice agriculture. This will be stated based on the quotes from the sources that referred to flour and corn. This is what we were referring to previously when we mentioned that. As Quintana suggests in 2009, these discussions revolve around a closed circle. If they were farmers, they're sedentary and therefore they're Guarani. We continue with the Querandíes. On the other hand, if they are hunters and gatherers, they are nomads, and therefore they are Araucanians or Pampas. Any of these characteristics was sufficient to explain this lineage. Finally, and again contrary to De Angelis about the fact that it had been easier for the Araucanians to cross the Andes mountains range than for the Guaranis to cross a large river, Treyes maintains that the Guaranis had preponderance over the Araucanians on the right bank of the Paraná River and the Rio de la Plata, from the city of Santa Fe to Magdalena in the province of Buenos Aires. Therefore, mentioning the character of great canoeists that the Guarani had, and based on sources such as Centenera and Ruiz Díaz de Guzmán, affirmed that the Guarani inhabited the western bank of those great rivers. Florentino Ameghino is another of the followers of this proposal. In a chapter of his famous work, The Antiquity of Man, in El Plata, published in 1880, he criticizes the arguments outlined by Moreno and praises those of Treyes, in which he agrees. Then, to prove them, he analyzes the archaeological record. According to Ameghino, all the remains found have a Guarani origin because they were found on the banks of rivers and because the ceramics have the characteristics of Guarani traditional pottery. He also found mortars, which the Querandíes would use to grind agricultural products, and some pieces that, according to his interpretation, would serve to counterbalance and spindle in spinning textiles. With these two findings, Ameghino suggests that the Querandíes were farmers and weavers, and as such, therefore, they were Guaranis. Finally, we want to mention that for the followers of this Guaranizing theory, the Querandíes become extinct after suffering harassment from the Spanish invaders, as in the words of Ameghino. I believe then that shortly after the conquest, the Guarani tribes that populated the right bank of the Plata completely disappeared, some because they had been destroyed, and the others because the alliances contracted with the Spanish. It was only then that the Puelches and Aucas moved north of the Salado River and went on to plant their awnings in front of the European establishments, which with they soon opened hostilities. A few years later, another hypothesis emerged, proposed by Félix Autes, for whom the Querandíes have a Guaycurú origin, accepting that the Querandí name is of Guarani origin. In his own words, the Querandíes were peoples that were the product of ancient immigrations of Chaco tribes. Autes in 1999. To make these statements, he bases himself on the works of Daubigny and on linguistic data provided by Lafont Quevedo. Autes maintains that the Querandíes were in the River Plate area due to Guaycurú migratory current that had been displacing the Guaranis who were there before. First Nations of the World aims at opening up a dialogue of knowledge in the hope to continue honoring our ancestors by practicing the gift of storytelling, rethinking and strengthening our own and the community's identity. Our email address is convener19@gmail.com.
Our Facebook page is First Nations of the World on 4EB. Visit us and give us your likes now.

On First Nations of the World, we just listened to José Carvajal, A Mi Gente, to my people. And First Nations of the World aims to bridge cultures, foster a deeper connection among our listeners, and promote a better cross-cultural understanding. Your participation will play a vital role in achieving this mission. Through your narratives and experiences, we believe we can create a stronger, more empathetic community that celebrates the beauty and resilience of Native communities around the globe. If you're enthusiastic about becoming a part of this enriching dialogue, we encourage you to reach out to us at convina19@gmail.com. Let's collaborate to weave a mesmerizing tapestry of voices that echoes the strength and magnificence of our native backgrounds. And we come back to the Querandíes. According to the voice of researchers, to reach this conclusion, authors apply the comparative methods of cultural traits and physical traits between the Querandíes and the Guaycurúes, according to Conlasso in 1990 and Quintana in 2009. Regarding physical features, Autes considered that the majority of historians agree in saying that the Querandíes were of great height, reaching robust forms, approaching much closer to the Guaycurú Abipones of Santa Fe than to other groups of this race. This is according to Autes in 1897. We also adhere to this school of thought about the Guaycurú origin of the Querandíes, as Samuel Lafon Quevedo. This author analyzes the history sources, highlighting that the Spaniards had differentiated the Querandíes from the Guaraníes in their stories, a fact that in itself is enough to convince us that they were Indians of two languages and two races. And this was in 1997, of course, page 119. He would later affirm that the Querandíes Indians were one of the many stems of the Pampean race of Daubigny, of the Chaco Guaycurú family. They cannot be of either Araucano or Guarani origin. 1897, page 121. The linguistic aspect is also considered by both Autes and Lafon Quevedo to ensure that the Querandíes were an ethnic group that did not belong to the Guaraníes or the Araucanian. Both authors maintain the existence of a Quirandic language, following Jesuits such as Nicolás del Techo, who commented that the missionaries of the Society of Jesus had to learn that language, something that they would not have had needed if they were Guarani. This assertion leads Autes to conclude that the language of the Querandí constitutes a unit with its own personality. In 1936, page 12. Finally, for these authors, it is significant that the last mention of the Querandíes is in the 17th century encomiendas in Santa Fe, since it would demonstrate that the Querandíes had been migrating northwards to their original Guaycurú environment. Salvador Canales Frau proposes another solution regarding the origin of the Querandíes. This researcher suggests that the same were the ancient Pampas or historical Pampas. The sources agree that later these Indians were called Pampas. According to Canals Frau in 1953 and 1986, page 216. To reach these conclusions, he analyzes sources from the 16th and 17th centuries, comparing certain characteristics such as physical appearance, subsistence, weapons, housing, pottery, clothing, etc., and concludes, based on the similarities, attitudes, etc., that the Querandíes belong to the trunk of the Pampean cultures.

And on First Nations of the World, we just listened to Fito Páez, Tiempo al Tiempo. First Nations of the World, this program aims to empower you as society. And what better way to share and storytell your own? We invite you to tell everyone your powerful stories that have been passed down from your ancestors. And we continue with the Querandíes according to the voice of researchers. The last of the proposals on the origin or affiliation of the Querandíes is one made by paleontologist, archaeologist, and historian Rodolfo Casamichela. This author affirms that the Querandíes were a boreal portion of the northern Tehuelches, or, in his own words, the Querandíes, via Tubichaminis, were the ancestors or belonged to the group of ancestors of the present northern Tehuelches. Casamichela in 69, page 28. This is supported after analyzing sources from the 17th and 18th centuries, as well as second-hand sources and writings of ethnologists comparing physical and linguistic features. The housing weapons, basketry, religious beliefs, etc., and observed that they are the same. He also does a patronymic exercise through which he follows certain characters and their descendants who are named by the sources, to, after long and complex arguments, demonstrate that they were Tehuelche. After this explanation, proposed in the middle of the 20th century, the question of Querandí filiation would seem to have been settled. All subsequent writings will mention the Querandíes as part of the northern Tehuelches. We believe that the predominance of this interpretation in the later work of specialists was because for a long time it was the last and therefore the most up-to-date that had been written about the Querandíes. We give two examples of the importance of Casamichela's position, to the point of becoming hegemonic on the question of the Querandíes. Conlasso, many years later, says in his book The Indians of Buenos Aires, 16th and 17th centuries, that Casamichela's theory is the most modern of those presented and one of the most tempting. In 1990, page 99, the promised is ours. So it fully adheres to it. González Lebrero, in the chapter of his book, The Little Village, in which he describes the indigenous populations that inhabited the region currently occupied by the city of Buenos Aires and its surroundings, does not discuss the term Querandí and leaves no room undoubtedly. He simply says, these nomads called Querandíes or Northern Tehuelches, 2002, page 29. With this last section, we conclude the second of three programs dedicated to the Querandí people of Argentina. We hope to have your audience next Wednesday at the same time, same digital address, 4eb.org.au. And we will thank you, of course.

And on First Nations of the World, today we have listened to Triunfo Agrario by none other than Cesar Isela. Well, time flies when you're having fun, and it has been a blast sharing this time with you. Remember, in this first fast-paced world, the ancestors are still guiding us. Until next time, make every moment count. Don't forget to come back next Wednesday for another offer of the Querandíes in this same place. This is Julio Cesar Correa on Global Digital signing off in the race against the clock. Catch you on 4eb.org.au next Wednesday. Remember, we're also on demand.

0: cuando llueve. Si quisiera decirte,
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Hey, hey, hey, hi, hi, hi-de ho, aloha, aloha, aloha. Come right on in, sit yourself down, your table is ready for you, as it always is, nestled right up here against the bandstand with total access to the dance floor as well. And my name is Seth Jordan, I am your host, the proprietor, and the DJ here in this audio venue that's known as the Tiki Lounge Remix. We are the home of creative Sonic Exotica, and every week I bring you the very latest in global world music scene, digital beats, contemporary jazz, bit of dub thrown in there as well. And in the first hour of this edition, we hear a new track from a fabulous ensemble of West African women singers, as well as a group of Cuban musicians living in Ecuador, and the collaboration between Italian, Finnish, and Chilean musos. That's an unusual one. Plus, some new reggae from New Caledonia, right here in the Pacific. Our favorite Aussie Moroccan musician finally releases some new music of his own. And the latest world jazz from the UK, and more from South Africa as well. And in the second hour of the program, if you're sticking around for that on your own good community station, and I do hope you are, our very, very special guest this week is one of the funkiest jazz bassists anywhere on this planet or anywhere else, Mr. Marcus Miller, who of course played with and produced the late period of Miles Davis's career, and he's going to be out here himself, Marcus Miller, out here touring in Oz once again in April of next year. And I caught up with him the other week and bring that to you in the second hour of the program, right here in the Tiki Lounge Remix. And to kick things off for this first hour, we do have a track from the group known as Les Amazones d'Afrique, a wonderful, wonderful ensemble of a variety of West African women who have been singing together now. The lineup changes a little bit, but they're always good. Here they are, Les Amazones d'Afrique, and the track Ife, right here in the Tiki Lounge.

And that's a track called Sácalo de Fuera, translates as take it out. And that comes from a group known as Matu y la Tribu, Matu and the Tribe. And Matu is a woman originally from Italy. She's based in Finland these years. Her real name is Lisa Marcella Martanen, but she goes by Matu. And she plays there in Finland with a group of South American musicians from Chile. So we got an Italian, Finnish, Chilean collaboration there. And it sounds pretty good. And that's the Didjdu remix of that track. Didjdu is a producer out of Italy as well. And that track has been included on a new compilation album out called Turntables on the Caribbean, Volume 2. It's a play on the name of the label, which is Turntables on the Hudson out in New York City, but this is Turntables on the Caribbean, music from South and Central America with remixes done as well. It's a good new album from that label, Turntables on the Hudson. They always put out good sounds. Here's another track from the same album. This one comes from Leonardo Milano de Cuba. He's, of course, from Cuba. And the track features Noel Batista. Now, Noel was also originally from Cuba, but he's moved down to Ecuador in South America, where he currently lives in a mountainous region down there, which he says is sort of reminiscent of eastern Cuba. And this is a track called Que Tu Tien, translates as What You Have. From Cuba and a little bit of Ecuador, Leonardo Milano de Cuba featuring Noel Batista from the album Turntables on the Caribbean, Volume 2, right here in the Tiki Lounge. Hello.

Yeah, and that's a track called For All, and it's the title track of a brand new album from Mr. Marcus Gadd from New Caledonia, right here in the Pacific, not far off the coast of North Queensland at all, also known to the indigenous people there as Kanaky, because Caledonia was actually part of Scotland when it was named by British explorers out here in the Pacific, but most people do know it as New Caledonia or Kanaky these years. And Marcus Gadd is from there. He's a big reggae star from New Caledonia. The capital, of course, is New Mexico. And that new album, For All, is out on the Easy Star label, also through the High label and Big Scoop label. So three of them combining together there to distribute that new album from Marcus Gadd. And he's been on the scene there for a number of years now, always putting out a good Pacific reggae sound and making some inroads into Europe and even to the home of reggae, Jamaica, as well. Here's another track from it. This one's

a track called Umbara Meskan from Morocco. And right here in Australia, that's Mr. Julian Belbashir. New single from him. It's been a while. His debut album came out back in 2022. Wonderful album called Babdukala. And Julian, of course, used to be the drummer for the fine Australian band called Oka. But he's been out on his own for a while now and based mainly in Morocco these years in the beautiful town of Essaouira. I went over there and toured with him around Morocco a couple of years ago. Wonderful experience over there. Some great, great music that he and his entourage are making. And he's got a brand new album on its way. It'll be out in the new year in February. The album will be called The Golden Light. And it's inspired by that fleeting golden hour just before dusk in North Africa. But this single, Umbara Meskin, it tells the story of Umbara, the poor or the unfortunate ones who are left standing outside the sacred shrine in ripped clothes, brewing tea from discarded leaves, while those richer folks remain comfortable inside, sipping tea in their slippers, it says here. It's wonderful new music, and it was recorded over 2 years across Morocco, Mali, Australia, and Canada, and it's produced in partnership with Mr. Godrigues from the group Godtet, and it's co-produced and co-written by Alex Richardson from right here in Australia. We really look forward to this full album when it comes out, but at least we've got this single for now. Julian Belbashir, and that name is spelled B-E-L-B-A-C-H-I-R. Julian Belbashir, Moroccan father, but born and raised right here in Oz. Look forward to the full album. And you're right here in the Tiki Lounge Remix, where we've also got some new music from Germany and the group called The Sandman Project. They got a new album coming out called Heart Forever on the Batoff label. And the album is entirely composed, arranged, and produced by guitarist, composer, and bandleader Tal Sandman, who moves from Jaffa in Israel to Leipzig in Germany a while back, and that's where the Sandman Project is based. Rooted in psychedelic groove, Middle Eastern musicality, funk, jazz, bit of desert rock, it's pretty good stuff. They've just released this first single from this album. It's called Questions, Answers. Have a listen. Once again, from the new album coming out called Heart Forever, this is the Sandman Project, right here in the lounge.

On a track called Blow Your Trumpet. That is the UK band called the Ezra Collective, EZRA, from a brand new album from them called Here Because of Hope on the Partisan label. Played you a track from that last week here in the program. The full album has now been released, and it's pretty good stuff. Ezra Collective, very jazzy, very Afrobeat as well. Two of the members, the two brothers on drums and bass, their father was from Nigeria. They grew up listening to Afrobeat, so it's no surprise that it plays an important part of their own music in Ezra Collective. They've been out here to Australia before. Wonderful live group, and they're just about to be here again. They'll be performing out in Perth on the 30th of September, in Brisbane on the 2nd of October, Sydney on October the 3rd, and Melbourne on October the 4th. Those Sydney and Melbourne dates are part of the Move My Way Festival. Here's another track from the new album. This one's called The Last Stand. And that album title again is called Here Because of Hope, from the UK, Ezra Collective, right here in the Tiki Lounge.

And that's a track called Uzala, and it comes from the great young saxophonist from South Africa by the name of Linda Sikakane. I played you a track from this new album from him, and the album is simply called Linda. It's out on the Blue Note label. Played you a track from that a couple weeks ago here in the program. That's another one, Uzalo, from Linda Sikakane. And he's duetting there with his brother, Thabo Sikakane, as well. Good album. And that's all we've got time for this first hour of the Tiki Lounge Remix. I hope you're enjoying what you're listening to. I hope you and your own good community station are sticking around for the second hour, because our very, very special guest is jazz funkmeister bassist extraordinaire Mr. Marcus Miller, who's going to be out here in Australia again in April of 2027. Tour has just been announced. Good to catch up with Marcus. Hope you can listen in. If for some reason you can't, you can always catch up on that second hour by listening to the podcasts on either Mixcloud or SoundCloud. 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

0: Hi, welcome once again sa ating programang Usapang Kultura. This is your host, Iva Bell Bernabe. Magandang gabi mga kababayan!
1: Hello!
2: Magandang gabi po!
0: Nandito na naman po kami at masayang samahan kayo ng isang oras.
1: That's correct!
0: Exciting hour ahead dahil full house! Uli kami at meron din tayong guest. Kasama ko ngayon si Melda Cate, Balma College, and our guest, Mr. Daniel Malyare.
1: Hello.
2: Yes, hello.
0: Good evening, guys. Welcome to Usapang Kultura, Daniel.
3: Well, thank you. Well, greetings, kapwa Filipinos, kapwa Australians. Maganda pa kayo sa gabi.
0: Yan ang gusto mong greeting na yan.
2: Magandang gabi po sa inyong lahat. Usapang Kultura na naman, your favorite program. You know, Christmas is in the air now. Can you feel it?
3: Yes.
2: You know, because I feel it. And you know how I feel it? I start saving money. That is how I feel it, you know? So, stay tuned. I think we've got lots of surprises for you tonight. Mm-hmm. And we've got a special guest again, Dan Malyare. And I so look forward to our conversations tonight.
0: Yes,
2: so sit back and relax, okay?
1: Yeah. Yes. Magandang gabi, everyone. I'm Alma and welcome to Usapang Kultura. Excited ako sa discussion natin tonight because we're going back to basics.
2: To basics.
1: Yes, right. Baka mami ha, malaman natin kung gaano pa karami ang naalala natin gawin without Google, YouTube, or AI.
3: Yeah.
1: So sit back, enjoy it. Samahan niyo kami tonight.
0: Okay, thank you guys. Okay, dito sa Usapang Kultura, ang focus of conversation natin ngayon ay tungkol sa back to basics.
1: Mm.
0: The way we are living right now, halos lahat easy, quick, shortcut. Laking shortcut, ano?
2: Yeah.
0: Parang gusto merong answer kaagad. Halos lahat automatic and instant.
1: Kaya
0: no? Yeah. The new generation are so dependent on technology
1: that
0: basic life skills has been omitted in their experience growing
3: they
0: up.
3: They miss on so many things.
0: Yeah.
1: Is it
0: talaga,
1: sad for them or they're sad for us because we're so slow?
2: Yeah.
0: Either way, merong nawawala, you know.
2: You know, ang napapansin ko, our life right now is it is surrounded by apps.
0: Ay, totoo
1: yes.
0: lang.
2: Oh my God. Okay. So confusing.
3: Well, life
2: so,
3: was simple back then, you know, yes, compared to
0: correct.
3: Nowadays.
0: So this is a very fun and interesting discussion ahead. For now, alam niyo ba muna tayo mga random facts, ano?
2: Okay.
0: I'll go first. Facts about running. Okay, alam niyo ba na running can boost your brain power?
2: Oh, yeah.
3: Mm-hmm. Wow. Yes.
0: Aerobics exercise like running doesn't just strengthen your body, but also it will benefit your brain. Experts found that regular aerobic activity increases the size of the part of the brain that link to memory and learning. You know, akala natin simple lang yung running dyan para sa muscle, but also our brain.
2: Yes.
0: Mm-hmm. Also, running makes you happier. According to a study carried out by experts, it was found that participants who runs at a moderate intensity for 30 minutes experienced with enhanced mood and reduced anxiety.
2: I did 5 kilometers this morning.
1: Wow.
0: Moderate?
2: Yeah.
0: Yep. Mm-hmm. Talaga?
2: Yes. On the treadmill. Not outside, but on the treadmill. But
0: correct.
2: Even then, it's still 5 kilometers.
0: Of course.
3: At least someone is doing something.
2: Yeah.
0: I'm guilty.
2: I did for you, Iva, and for Alma, and for Dan. Okay?
0: Guilty na guilty ako dyan. Okay. Also, running can improve your sleep. Research shows that moderate aerobic exercise can improve sleep quality, help you fall asleep faster, reduce insomnia symptoms. Just 30 minutes of running a few times a week can make a noticeable difference.
2: Oh, okay.
0: Dahil kaya napagod ka?
2: Yeah, that too.
0: Mm-mm. But also, instead of really going to the gym and that, running is free.
2: It's free.
0: Yeah,
2: you all can you just need do is it. Good shoes. That's all.
0: Correct.
1: Or just
0: mm-hmm. correct.
1: Walk fast, like brisk
0: walking. Yes, of course. Para sa atin,
1: if you can't run.
0: I cannot run. Walk fast lang ako. Pwede na yan. Okay, Imelda,
2: ano merong facts naman, I don't know if you know this one, but did you know an amazing washing machine hack that will solve the mystery of where our missing socks are?
0: I heard of that. Yes.
3: Bakit ganun?
2: They may have Yeah, oo. Lagi tayo, lahat-lahat tayo. They have gone missing between the cracks of your washer's inner tub or walls.
0: Yes, nandun na siguro. Maliit yeah. kasi.
2: You might try to find these items between the door gasket and inner drum. You might be laughing about this one, but it's true.
0: Yes.
2: Sometimes Sam says, you know the socks, the pair that you were looking for? I found it. It's in the corner of this washing machine.
0: That yeah. is why yeah. I think meron yung ano bag.
2: Yeah.
0: Bag yes, for yes. it.
2: That's why you put
0: pero,
2: them.
0: Pero noon, meron na kaming bag. And then parang, I don't know, parang na tinatamad ka ng hanapin na saan
2: hanapin yung bag. Yeah,
0: basta
2: that's true.
0: Diretso na lang lagay lahat. Yeah. And then, same, yun, same. Nawawala.
2: Ano nawawala yung mga maliliit lang. That's yun correct. Mga socks, maliliit mga yes. yan. Yun ang nawawala. O ito pa isa. Though it's a myth that salt can brighten colors or keep colors from running, table salt can treat some tough stains. Mm. Totoo ito. It's been proven. Table salt is a mild abrasive. It can help remove blood, rust, and red wine stains, and it helps absorb liquid stains before they are set.
3: Oh, wow. Okay. How do you do
2: so,
3: it?
2: That is true.
0: Yeah. So, pag as soon as na-stain siya, na-stain kuha ka kagad,
2: kumuha ka na, even rubbing. Water, oh, okay. even water, but water and salt will be perfect.
0: Okay. Okay.
2: Yeah, wow. that's right.
0: I see. Better.
2: That's right. I love to wear whites all the time, and I always do that whenever, and you know, sometimes I eat
0: spaghetti.
2: And it jumps out, it jumps out of my mouth, and whenever I see a stain, I fix it right away.
3: Wow.
2: And
3: then I get my food. Wala naman akong ketchup dyan. Lagyan natin ang ketchup in t-shirt ni Alma.
2: Oh, ito pa isa. Use ice to remove wrinkles.
1: Oh, really? Okay.
2: I've proven this one to be true. Forgetting to remove the clothes from the dryer inevitably lead to wrinkles. So what do you do when the shirt you plan to wear today, you don't have time to iron? So what do you do? Remove all the other clothes and toss a handful of ice cube into the dryer along with that wrinkled shirt. A little bit of tumble, like 5 minutes or 7 minutes,
0: yeah.
2: It you've got wala nang gusot yan.
0: Ah, yes.
2: Wala
0: yes.
2: nang gusot.
0: Para strain na yan. Yeah. Yeah. Pero yeah. itong si Alma, nag-react ka agad ang kanya wrinkles sa face noon.
3: Nakasama kami ng bloke-bloke ng ice eh.
1: Kasi sinabi, I use this. O kaya pala walang pink.
2: Wala. Oh my goodness!
1: Sorry.
2: Ikaw naman ang may kailangan.
1: Ito, know what to eat when you're sick, okay?
3: Okay.
1: So, pag may headache kayo, you eat banana. Ooh, banana.
0: Ah,
1: kasi it's got magnesium. It relaxes yeah. the blood vessels.
0: Banana, okay.
1: Pag constipated naman kayo, di ba sinasabi sa atin, banana, no apples.
2: Apples.
1: High in fiber.
2: Yes. For me, I think better than apples is prunes.
1: Yeah.
2: Prunes will
1: yeah.
2: fix you. Yeah.
1: Okay, cold. If you got cold, do oranges. It boosts the immunity. Kung may sore throat naman kayo, honey. Diba, honey lemon?
0: Ah, yes. I just had that.
1: Soothes and fight bacteria. Nagkaroon ka niyan, diba?
0: Yeah.
1: Pag may upset stomach, ginger. It eases nausea.
0: Anong gagawin sa ginger?
1: Kakainin mo yung ginger.
3: Tititigan mo lang.
2: For me,
0: make a tea.
2: Yeah. For me, I drink a little bit of vinegar. Like 1 tablespoon of vinegar.
1: What about the stomach?
2: Yeah, that's it.
1: Acid duty.
2: Yeah. No, it fixes it. See?
0: Oh, really?
1: Mm-mm. Okay, pag high ang blood pressure niyo, beetroot, it lowers pressure.
2: Oh, oh.
1: Yeah. So, diarrhea na naman, banana.
0: Daming banana.
2: Banana.
1: It's not potassium. But when you have inflammation, turmeric, it's an anti-inflammatory. If you have acid reflux, eat melons.
2: Okay.
1: Yeah. Yeah. For joint pain, pineapple naman. It reduces the swelling.
0: Remember that.
1: Cough. When you have cough, purse. It suits your throat. Kasi marami siyang ano siguro. Mga gas. What do you call it? If you have low energy, you need to eat dark chocolate.
2: Oh. Yes.
1: It boosts your energy. It needs to be 75% and above.
2: Yeah, 75%.
1: And always garlic if you have weak immunity. It fights infection. Yeah, tsaka yung mga aswang wala dyan.
3: Ayaw pa ng garlic.
0: Pero hindi diretso kainin yung garlic. Some people, they eat garlic diretso.
1: Oh, diretso?
0: Hindi inaano lang sa vinegar, tapos kain diretso.
2: Oh, really?
0: Oh, my God.
2: Yeah.
1: If you have high cholesterol, avocados is the best one. Because it lowers the bad fat.
0: Wow. Yeah.
2: I've got to remember all of these.
3: Amazing information.
1: Yes.
3: Now, did you know that your body loves being near water?
0: Oh, yes.
3: Ever notice how you feel instantly better near a waterfall or the ocean.
1: That's not just
3: in your head. Because it's having like has a lot to do with something called negative ions.
2: Is that the reason then that you live in the Gold Coast?
3: That's one of the main reasons. Yeah.
1: That's right.
3: Negative ions are molecules created in nature, especially where the water moves with force, like crashing waves, waterfalls, and rushing rivers. It is so true. But, you know, and in fact, according to studies, getting outside near natural water, especially waterfalls, rivers, and lakes, can do everything from calming your nervous system to supporting your immune system response.
2: I think 100% true. Whenever I go to near a beach or something, I put my seat in there, I read a book. It's so calming.
0: Yun din ang ano reason why kung nandun ka nag-cruise kami
2: You're surrounded by the body of water.
3: If you're feeling down, if you're feeling stressed, maglakad-lakad ka lang by the beach. The sound of flowing water is a form of natural white noise that helps calm the amygdala, a part of your brain responsible for fear and stress responses. Now, when your body hears the sound of a gently babbling brook or a crashing waterfall, it receives a cue of safety. Calming down.
0: Wow.
2: It reminds me to go to somewhere where there's water again.
0: Kami, pag nag-relax, pupunta kami sa Wyndham Esplanade. 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Lang doon, mawa an hour or two. Kami
2: an hour or two? Really? For me, I go to Shorncliffe. That's 10 minutes. It's so near.
3: Kaya kami ni Alma, pag sabi ni Alma, stress daw siya, best stress ako, kinuha ko kayo isang basong tubig. Splash sa kanya. Nakakalma na siya.
1: Kalma, Alma.
2: Yeah.
0: Wow, thank you guys. All right, let's have a break. We'll be right back.
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0: for a while.
1: Mm-hmm.
0: No. Dahil nga sa ating lifestyle ngayon, sabi nila to bring back to basics is to learn the baby boomers' life growing
1: that's
0: up.
1: That's us.
0: That's us. Kasali ka na. Hindi ka.
1: Pa.
0: Kasali ka.
1: Hindi. Millennial. Ano ka?
0: Millennial. X.
1: Gen X. I'm Gen X.
0: Yeah, but you are in the boundary. So,
1: of baby boomers.
0: Anyway, talaga, sa atin galing yung mga basics na yon. Kasi at that time, wala tayong masyadong mga apps. That we are just learning sa everyday natin na ginagawa, ano.
2: Life was less complicated.
0: Mm. You know. So for young people, it is a life skill that is important to have. Because over time, you will have to rely more and more on yourself to fix all of the little problems that arise in your life.
3: Mm-mm.
0: And perform all of the little tasks that others used to do for you.
3: Yeah.
0: Although you may have the support now, it can't last forever. Eventually, that support will end, either through death, siyempre our parents or partners will not live forever, changes in circumstances in your personal life, like divorce or moving away from home, or environmental situation like electricity blackout or internet shutdown.
3: Yeah.
0: So, at the end of the day, you are solely responsible for your own existence.
1: So true.
3: Yeah.
0: Kaya dapat alam mo kung paano ka mabuhay. Yes.
3: Kung wala ka ng computer.
0: Correct. Wala nang magsasabi siya kung anong gagawin, paano yan. So, we have collected some tips. Imelda, ano ikaw dyan?
4: Ang sa akin ay standard domestic skills.
0: Yes.
4: Okay. Know where to buy and get food wisely.
0: Correct.
4: What about if you cannot do it online? You have to know where to buy.
0: Yes.
4: You know?
0: Yes.
4: I mean, that's the most basic thing to make. To live your life.
0: Yeah.
4: You
0: I suppose sinasabi mo wisely there because for probably naisip ko lang kung ako yung bata ngayon na wala ko masyadong alam. The first store na mapakikita ko, doon ako bibili ka agad.
4: Doon ka bibili ka agad, yeah.
0: Hindi ka pupunta doon sa mas malaking, like say,
4: mas malaki and you can have a better price.
0: Convenience store, nandun lang. Doon ka na bibili.
2: You have a suki.
0: Yes. So you have to be wise.
4: Ito pang isa. Know how to cook from raw ingredients. Hindi lang ang bibili mo, delata na lang, you know. You have to know how to...
2: You
4: have to know how to cook. The most basic rice. Tayo mga Filipinos, we love rice. The most basic egg. I mean, how easy is to cook egg?
2: Do you cook, Imelda?
4: Once in a while.
3: Yabang may salisay.
2: Uli ka bigla.
4: What's
2: your favorite dish to cook?
4: Adobo is my favorite because that's a favorite of my two grandchildren.
0: Right.
4: And apretada is my second one.
0: Oh, that's good.
4: I love cooking, except that as we grow older, it's easier. And that's just me and Sam. It's much easier to go to a restaurant.
0: Yeah.
4: And we don't have to, in 15 minutes, you've got your food there. You don't have to wash the dishes.
0: Yes.
4: Sometimes I could hear my stove screaming at me, when are you going to use me? You know?
0: Well,
4: because
0: we
4: never use.
0: For as long as you know how to do it.
4: Kasi to do it.
0: In the future, just in case, kailangan mong gamitin yung skill na yun.
4: Yeah.
0: Yun ang importante, marunong ka.
4: That is true.
2: Ang aking best, pag nagluluto ako, ang aking pinaka-best recipe is boiled egg.
4: Yes, because it's, you know what? You might be laughing, but that is the food that has got all the minerals and vitamins.
2: Healthy,
4: and everything. The most healthy.
0: What's next?
4: Oh, ito pa. You must know how to portion and save food. I mean, buy only what you know you will be able to use. I mean, why do you buy a pack of potatoes for 2 kilos when all you can eat are 5 pieces? You know? You have to know how to do that because it goes with budgeting your money wisely as well.
2: You missed number three.
4: Ano yung number three natin? How to start a fire safely without burning the house? Oh my God, I'm not gonna do anything like that when it comes to fire. I told you my story already about what happened in my house.
2: That's scary.
0: Yes.
4: Yeah.
0: Just in case mawalan tayo ng electricity. Or
4: marami akong kandila.
0: Yeah, we have to start fire like outside. Or in a small stove.
4: Yeah.
0: You have to know how to do that.
2: Yes. We Filipinos do that. We're very flexible. But we need, walang kuryente, walang problema.
0: Well, sa atin na age.
1: Isn't sa labas?
2: Yes. Oh. Age is
0: pero isipin mo ang mga bata ngayon.
2: Yes, it's just...
4: That is true.
2: One thing is to give them, yung phone na dinadial, give that to them. They don't know what to do.
0: I know. Okay.
4: Ito pa, how to clean and keep the house in order. I mean, the first thing that I teach my children when they were young, and my grandchildren right now, as soon as you

0: get up from the bed, do your bed.
1: Yes, that's the first
0: because
1: thing.
0: Because that sets already the cleanliness and the structure of the whole day.
2: Yes. Bed is
0: you know, bed is the first thing.
1: I think one also problem sa mga ano ngayon, sa mga bata, yun yung hindi marunong mag-classify kung alin ang dirty
0: urgent
1: clothes.
0: Yeah. Dirty
1: no,
0: clothes.
1: Dirty clothes. It's
0: because
1: clothes.
0: Kasama na sila.
1: Kasama na yun.
0: Sama-sama na nila.
3: Yeah. Takes them responsibility.
0: Yeah.
1: Yun
0: yeah.
1: na ang that's kailangan true. Natin.
0: And but, then how to iron clothes.
1: Oh,
0: you know?
1: Cool.
0: Although, at this time, lahat ng mga binebenta na ngayon is wash and wear na.
1: Yes. Yes.
0: Kasi tayo na, you know, Gen Z and all of these, we are
1: gusto
0: we don't even
1: na.
0: Go into that anymore.
3: Yeah. Tayo from the 1920s.
0: 1920s.
3: Little more. Oh,
0: and the most important thing is personal hygiene.
1: Ay, nako.
3: Absolutely.
0: Ay, nako.
3: Absolutely.
0: You know, that is the most important thing. I always tell my, I don't like to smell any kili-kili power in here.
2: Kili-kili power.
0: Please take a shower every day.
2: I that for long time.
1: Sa Pilipinas talagang, I think, inaano natin every day, talaga't maliligo, di ba?
0: Yes,
2: kasi
0: yes.
2: sa init doon.
1: Yeah. Pero alam mo, bago ko lang nalaman yun na in some countries, hindi, they don't.
0: No,
1: actually,
0: they don't.
3: That's part of their culture,
0: day.
3: Yung amoy.
1: Yeah. Oh,
3: oh,
1: oh yeah.
3: That's why.
1: Oh, my God.
0: Yeah.
3: We have mentioned, ano, pero yes, some of maamoy mo, di ba?
1: Yeah.
3: They know.
0: Yeah.
1: And, but and, also because maybe they don't have a lot of water. Available.
0: Yeah.
1: Huh?
2: But they didn't.
0: Yeah. We stayed with a family in France a few years back, and I know now the reason, or probably just a little bit of a reason, why some French people, they love to wear perfumes.
2: Kasi hindi naliligo.
0: It's hindi naliligo.
3: That's what you call French bath.
0: Yeah.
3: French bath, French ano lang, perfume lang.
0: Sabi niya, sabi niya,
1: nag-mix.
0: Why do you take a shower every day? Sometimes twice a day.
1: Yeah.
0: Because that's just me.
3: That's
0: but it's cold.
3: It.
0: She said, but it's cold. Even if it's cold,
3: yeah.
0: I will that still take a shower.
2: Yeah,
0: you know, when I go to an event and it so happens that I go home at 2 a.m., I still take a shower at 2 a.m.
1: Yeah, that's yeah. Before
3: that's they call it French bath. But you're having French bath, it's maliligo.
2: Yeah,
3: and perfume.
2: Going,
0: yeah, true. But tayo mga Filipinos, iba tayo.
3: No.
1: What about budgeting money? Kailangan
0: budgeting money? Well, this is what I teach my grandchildren, because I've taught my children already, my grandchildren, you have to save and budget.
1: Mm.
0: And when they come to the store, they earn money, because I want them to earn money. And then I want to know where they put that money.
1: Yeah.
0: And they say, Grandma, I saved the money.
2: Pero diba, mga Ilocano talagang magaling mag-save.
0: No,
2: I true?
0: Think it is true. It is true. We spend a lot as well. I mean, for me, I spend a lot. I spend a lot. But I know how to save.
1: Mm-hmm.
0: Ikaw, alam mo, magastos ka.
1: Dapat ko. Pero meron kang gastos.
2: Kasi ako overhead. Ang dami ko na. I don't pay mortgage. I don't, and I earn.
1: Yeah.
0: So,
2: I mean, but I like enjoying myself now.
0: Yeah.
3: You know, I learned to be about money. Kasi nung nasa Hong Kong ako, I was so just, every time, billion ang gano, I've got all the gadgets. I was younger then. But I learned about, you know, to be maingat sa pera from my Australian asawa.
0: Okay.
3: Siya manutuo sa akin.
1: So dito ka na matuto.
3: You know, yes. But I think when that happens when you're younger.
2: Okay, sa part ko naman, let's talk about basic knowledge.
1: Yes.
2: Okay? These are simple skills na dati, parang automatic lang sa atin, pero ngayon, because of technology, medyo dependent na mga tao ngayon, di ba? First thing, you know how to read and write. Know how to read and write. With autocorrect and AI, kaya pa ba nila nang wala assistance?
1: Yeah.
2: Ano yung sa ganun na nangyayari? And then, know basic arithmetic, right? Dati, kabisado natin ng multiplication tayo, generation natin.
0: Yeah.
2: Ngayon, simpleng discount lang sa store, nagkakalculate
0: na.
1: Correct.
0: Yeah.
1: Mental basic arithmetic is very important. Kasi nga, kung wala ng
0: gadget. Calculator, you know?
2: Ako, I can still calculate.
0: Yeah, me too.
2: Nakakatawa mga friends ko, oh, magkano yung discount? I could do it.
0: Yeah. That's true.
2: Tapos, know how to read and understand numbers, journals, and charts, like timetable.
1: Yeah.
2: Importante pa rin. Kasi especially when traveling or understanding information.
1: Yes.
2: Importante talaga.
1: Mga bus, mga ganun, diba?
2: And then this one, I still do this. All my kids, I know their telephone number.
0: By heart. Yeah, me too.
3: How many kids we have? 18?
2: 3 naman. Dati pa number ng crush ko noon, kabisado ko pa.
0: Okay.
2: Alam mo, wala na ang phone. Stalker. Mga tao.
1: Yung mga na-memorize ko na telephone numbers before, alam ko pa ngayon, pero ang mga numbers ngayon,
2: bago, hirap
1: yun ang hindi ko na narinig. Yeah.
3: Kasi yeah. sonar phone, madali na tayo na ano eh.
1: That's right.
3: Number ni, ano,
1: no use.
3: Ni email
1: yeah. Yeah. Yung parang isip natin, no use to memorize it.
0: Yeah.
3: We become lazy because correct. The mind becomes lazy. It's given to us.
1: Yeah. And also, sometimes may isip mo na that's one of the parang ang memory overload. So hindi mo na i-memorize yun kasi there are other things to
0: more important to remember. True. Yeah. Oh.
2: Tapos, you need to know how to pay bills. Kasi convenient na tayo online ngayon, di ba? But we still need to understand the due dates, budgeting, and what we're actually paying. Kasi yung auto-pay mo palagi.
0: Yeah.
2: Ako hindi pa ako nagpapa-auto-pay pa min. I think I only have one auto-pay, that's it.
1: Yeah, sometimes.
2: I pay them. I pay them myself.
1: Yeah. I think with that, ang mga bata, they have to know that there are bills to be paid.
2: Yeah.
0: They
3: yeah.
0: think they, money grows on trees.
1: Yes. Yeah. Hindi nila maisip yeah. na every budget month. That every
2: yeah, that's
1: every
2: what
1: month
2: I said
1: or every 3 months.
2: Like, and lastly, know how to talk to people face to face.
1: Ay, nako.
2: Kasi yeah. we're so used to messaging that sometimes mas madali pang mag-chat kasi makipag-usap in person.
1: Sa totoo lang, nowadays, ang ano talaga, less na lang yung face-to-face.
0: Sa akin, before I send a messenger message, I call up first. And if they don't answer, I send a message because I like to hear their voice. I like to get answers right away. You know?
2: I still do that.
3: Yeah. May mga pros think, and cons siya eh. Because like, mga Zoom, mga video thing. I mean, 20 years ago, if yung relative or family is nasa US, the only way you can communicate is snail mail, you know? Like, sulat ka, and then it takes weeks bago. But nowadays, kausapin ko yung sister ko in the Philippines or in US, ano lang, Zoom, andyan na. So, the negative thing of that is you don't miss people that much because nakakausap mo every day.
0: That's true.
3: To, you know? Yes, okay, so ako naman. Getting around, ang number one sa aking list is know how to use public transport.
0: I do not know.
3: Meron kaming train sa Gold Coast, and it's been there for I don't know how many years na. Up to now, still haven't used it, even once.
1: Me too.
3: No idea. Yeah.
2: Because it is Australia, you've got a car.
3: But they try to encourage people doing that, like from the Gold Coast Gold Coast Union Hospital, from Broadbeach to Union, 50 cents lang.
1: Correct.
3: So why would it you, but still.
1: Okay. Convenient.
3: Convenient. Another one is, eto rin ang mahirap, know how to read map. It's going to be a big challenge for everyone, because now we're used to Waze. GPS, yes. Google Maps.
2: Dati Refidex, no?
3: Ngayon, bigyan mo ng map si Imelda. What's this? How do I use this?
2: Remember the Refidex?
1: I was so good using them. Kasi nung at the time, ang galing pa ng mata.
3: Yes.
1: Di ba ang liliit? Kasi ang mga liliit.
2: Susunod-sunod mo sila.
1: Talaga sinusunod. Before, kahit nagda-drive ka, gaganon ka lang, nag-glance. Ang galing.
3: I do. I'm good at navigating using map. Kasi bago lumabas yung nav, nagpunta kami sa Europe. So we have to use that. We have to use the manual map. Pero one time it was funny because like we just realized, wow, tayo lang andito sa tahimik tong road na to, sa likod natin, walang kaano-ano.
0: Yeah.
3: We just realized we're facing lots of cars facing us.
0: Yeah.
3: Oh, we're on the road side.
1: My goodness.
3: That was crazy. Okay, another one is know how to pump and change tires.
0: I do not know. Yes. I have to be honest there. I do not know.
3: You haven't done it yet.
2: I've done it.
1: I've done it when I was young. Talagang tinitrain kami ng tatay ko to do it.
0: If that would save my life, I do not know.
3: But nowadays, you can bring RS.
1: What if those ones are not available?
0: Yeah, that's true.
3: You're in the middle of somewhere, middle of whoop-whoop.
1: Yep.
3: you know.
4: Yes.
3: Okay, my another one is know how to use basic tools like hammer.
0: I know
3: drill,
0: how to use a hammer.
3: And so I think I can use. I know.
0: Drill
3: I
0: and so I can, yes. The basic ones. Yes. Yes. You yes. know.
3: Si Alma ginagawang hammer and spoon eh. And last one for me is know how to drive a manual car.
0: My first car was a manual. So I still can remember.
2: We all should be counting.
3: Yeah, same, same. The very first car I drove was manual. Yeah, so suddenly once it's there, it's going to be there forever.
1: Yeah. Yeah. Just give me probably a few minutes and then babalik.
3: Yes, yes, yes.
1: Okay,
0: oh, ikaw naman, Iva. Ano yeah, may contribute mo?
1: Oo, meron lang akong i-add dito. Mga important life skills or... Parang common sense lang to. No basic plumbing repair. Kaya minsan, talagang, paano kung nag-block yung toilet mo?
0: Oh, I will call the plumber.
1: Kung wala, no, considering wala kang matawag talaga.
0: Kasi I will not do it. I'll go to a hotel and do it.
3: I'll buy it. No, imagine we'll buy another house.
1: Buy another house. Or your sink. You know, yeah. Ang hirap kaya tatawag ng plumbing ngayon. Kung tatawag ka, they will come, like, say, the earliest is tomorrow or next day.
0: Yes, yes.
1: You should know how to
0: and at least... And their call-out fee, without any charges yet, correct. Is $150. That's yes. the call-out fee. Yes. No wonder they drive Ferraris and Lamborghinis, okay?
3: Pero yeah. si Imelda, nasa agent, saka agad, buy me a house in Canada. Why, please? Why, something's wrong with my toilet. Oh, iniwanan niya na.
0: This is funny.
1: Okay, another one. Know that water and electricity together is dangerous.
0: Yes. Oh, yes. They yeah, don't mix,
1: mga, huh? Mga, well, I mean, some people, of course, siguro sa ating age, hindi din alam. But, you know, ang mga bata, kung hindi mo tuturuan na ganun, hindi yeah. nila alam.
0: Hindi nila alam.
3: Yeah. You can say, look, come on, common sense, but still, so you'll yes, get people yes. who just like...
0: It's not too huh? common for some people.
1: Correct, yeah. yes.
3: Although si Alma, pagka gusto niya yung hairstyle niya, ganun, ano, ginagamit niya yung water and electricity para tumayo yung ano niya, hair niya.
1: Okay, another one, the last one for me. Know that having a flat iron, candles, or cooking unattended is risky.
0: You know that story of mine now, no? Yes. The flat iron, yeah. Oh. I nearly burnt the house, yeah.
1: Mga young people, they think na, ano, yung bang wala silang time management or yung yeah. hindi sila conscious about it. Most of the time, ganon, iniiwanan lang. So, mga, these are just something that reminder for us Christ. And to tell our yeah. children.
3: Yes.
1: No?
3: Yes.
1: So, there's a lot to take in. Pakinggan wow. lang ninyo.
0: Yeah, very yeah. useful no. itong information yeah. nato. Correct. Sana nakikinig lahat ng mga listeners natin dito because there are things that you can easily miss, you yeah. know?
1: Oh, yes. Yeah. Of course.
3: Can we start from the beginning again, please?
2: Yes.
1: On-demand ka na lang. Just click the on-demand link sa post ng Usapang Kultura para ma-rinig mo kaga, di ba?
3: That's a good thing. Okay. You can just rewind.
0: Yeah.
1: Okay, great discussion, guys. Let's have another break. We'll be right back.
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0: Hi, we're back. Let's get into our Karanasan culture shock.
1: Okay,
0: this is good.
1: Ikaw muna.
0: Okay, ako na. Some culture shock in the Philippines from a foreigner's point of view ito. Okay, sabi nila, security guards in malls carry firearms.
1: Totoo yan.
0: Yeah.
1: Yeah. Yes. Kahit sa Jollibee.
0: Oo, sabi nga, convenience stores or small restaurants often have full-time security guards.
1: Correct.
0: Pero hindi naman intimidating ang security guards doon. Parang deterrent. O yung parang ganun lang.
1: Yeah, lang talaga.
0: No, di ba?
2: Doon lang tayo nasanay. Yes.
0: Yeah. Oo. Tapos, ito pa. Beggars opening doors for me in convenience store expecting some coins
1: as
0: a tip.
3: Yeah.
0: Oo. Parang inaano lang nila na instead of asking you directly na bigyan mo ako ng
3: Do you give them tips or do you give them?
0: Kung opening ng door lang, I don't think so. I remember yung ano, nagpapaatras ng sasakyan.
3: Okay.
0: Yung mga ganun, di ba, guys?
3: Yeah.
0: Oo.
3: Yeah.
0: So, another one. Girls I was dating often expect me to pick her up.
3: For guys, no?
0: Di ba? Dito hindi, no? Yeah. Nagkikita lang kayo.
3: Nagkikita kayo doon.
0: Sa ano?
3: Sa meeting place.
0: Meeting place. Oo. Doon at saka,
3: yeah.
0: When dating girls, they almost always have chaperone. Or chaperones.
3: Yeah.
0: Dapat merong kasamang auntie or kasamang the whole family.
3: Nangyayari pa ba ngayon yan?
0: I think so.
3: Really?
0: Siyempre, nandun pa rin.
3: Yeah,
0: diba?
3: Really? Oh, my God.
0: Okay. Some kind of gambling during a family member's funeral. Ito, napag-usapan na natin to before. Masaya.
3: Is that because of entertainment or is that because they want to earn money or is that because they just want to while away the hours.
2: Oh, it's not from a Chinese culture, isn't it?
0: I mean, is it?
2: Did we get that from Chinese culture? Yung mga, ano tawag dito, mga tong eats or...
0: Ibibigay doon sa?
2: I think so. Yeah. I don't know.
3: No.
0: Yeah, I think yung mga tong, yung mga ano, ibibigay doon sa...
3: Sa family ng deceased.
1: May tong, parang
2: fundraising.
3: Well, that's understandable.
0: Yes, that's understandable. Okay, Melda, ano meron
3: ang sa akin naman, ang culture shock ko, I think I've mentioned this already before. You know, here in Australia, you get invited to an event, you know, bring your own plate, which is reasonable. You know, you contribute to the pool of food. Bring your own drink. Yeah, you contribute to the pool. But this happened when we were new, when we arrived in 1990 here in Australia. I love entertaining because we had a very big property, swimming pool and everything. Mm. And because I didn't know any Filipino, I just invited all the friends around and all the neighbors around. Mm-hmm. And so... They brought their foods, they fish or whatever, they brought their drinks. Mm. What I did not understand and gave me a culture shock is when the festivity was finished, whatever we did not finish, they brought it home with them. So if they brought a whole case of beer, na drink lang namin half a case, they brought it home with them. So the food and everything, fish, you know, I do remember this fish, and this is always a contention problem with me and Sam. No, because I saw all of the fish that they brought, you know, this good, give me a name of a fish that's good. Barramundi. One couple brought in probably 10 barramundis. We ate only about 4 of them because for me, I don't need your contribution. I will cook.
0: Yeah.
3: I will really cook and present good spread. They brought home with them. And that's my culture shock because I could never understand. I do remember, now if you come in, it is a gift. It is a gift for the host and hostess.
1: Correct.
0: And it's
3: so
0: up
3: you
0: to
3: have
0: the
3: to
0: host.
3: Bring, yeah.
0: Diba tayo? It's up to, kung marami pang pagkain, it's up to the host
3: to say
0: you
3: can bring
0: it
3: home.
0: That's
3: right. No, they brought it home with them. And I like the barramundi, so I was sad.
2: Excuse me, that's mine now. You brought it to my house.
0: Okay, Alma.
1: Ako naman yung muna dating ko dito. I think we've discussed this a long time ago, but probably nakalimutan niya na. It's about the bakit lahat may shortcut yung mga words, diba?
0: Oh, yes.
1: So, isa pa sa una yung napansin ko yan when I came to Australia, parang ayaw nilang gamitin ang buong pangalan ng kahit ano. Like, McDonald's.
0: Macca's.
1: Bottle shop. Bottle-o.
0: Huh?
1: Diba?
2: Brownies.
1: Yeah, that's how they call it.
0: Okay.
1: Service station, ano?
0: Servo.
3: Yep. Servo.
1: Afternoon?
2: Arvo.
1: Breakfast?
2: Breaky.
1: Ang barbecue. Ay, mali pala sila sa dolls dito. Kaya, sabi, sunglasses? sunnies. Oh, yes. Sabi ko, Australia.
2: Umbrella.
1: Testing. Broly. Yeah. Sabi ko, Australia, may bayad ba kapag binuo ang buong world?
2: Diyan man lang makatipid sila.
1: Tapos may nagtanong sa akin, no, are you coming to the foodie? Puti ano yun, sapatos? Hindi pala, football pala yun.
3: Yes.
1: So after so many years, nasanay na ako. So may bagong, pag may bagong dating na Pinoy na nagtanong, saan ka pupunta? 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
3: Yeah. It takes some time for us to know that nung bago tayo, diba?
1: But you know, it's part of our time.
3: Part of us now, you know? Yeah. Right. Oh, oh.
0: Meron kang may share na culture shock?
2: Yeah, I think ako yung, you know, how we Filipinos, pag kahit ano meron tayo, we share, let's say, may dala tayong pagkain. Gusto mo? Uy, kain tayo, di ba? Yes. We're so like that. And then pagdating dito, yung mga Aussie friends mo, kain lang sila. Walang offer. Ay, tignan mo, masarap.
3: Yeah.
2: Mayroon.
3: Yeah.
2: Alam ko, wow, sa amin, kain tayo, di ba?
1: Ano okay, yung hygiene din nila. Ayaw nila gagamitin mo yung cutlery nila.
3: Really? Yes. Really?
2: But us, we don't think that
1: no,
2: way.
1: No, we don't.
2: Thinking,
1: tsaka yung pag nag-dip ka, di ba, yung mga puppy.
2: Double mask. Dip. Yes, yes, no double dipping. Yes,
3: yeah.
2: Exactly. That's
3: yeah.
2: Right.
3: Yeah.
2: Pero hindi yung mga nakabalot na separate na yan, okay?
1: Pwede.
3: Okay lang. Yeah.
1: Pwede pa rin sila.
2: Hindi sila nag-o-offer sa atin, di ba?
0: Kahit yung mga chips, di ba?
2: Mga chips, di ba? Yes.
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1: At saka nagkukulat sila yung pag nag-order tayo mga Pilipino, hati-hat lang.
2: Yes, yes. And di ba sa atin, even you don't know people, kunwari nasa bus station ko or somewhere, kain tayo, di ba? 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So, you know.
0: Oh, wow. Ang daming culture shock.
1: Daming culture shock.
0: Thank you, guys. Okay, let's have a break.

0: Okay, let's get to our most important feedback segment. 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
1: okay, from Parañaque, Philippines, si Dolly De Los Santos. Ang sabi niya, hello folks. I just want to say thank you for entertaining us from Australia and to say that my favorite program is Usapang Kultura.
0: Yay.
1: Sabi ko sa inyo eh. I love most of all the segment on culture shocks. They are very funny.
0: Good. Thank you.
1: Thank you.
2: Okay, thank you naman sa taga New Zealand. Siya si Rosanna Ferguson. Hello from Auckland. A roommate of my sister's who's studying in Australia told me about your program.
0: Yeah.
2: Oh, wow. And I have started listening since 2 months ago. Love this program. You all look beautiful. Hey,
3: beautiful.
2: Thank you.
1: Thank
3: you. Well, aloha ligaya Mendoza from Hawaii.
0: Yay.
1: Yeah.
3: Sabini ligaya, love your segment on smart savings. It's always good to start saving when you are young. Tama yon, totoo yon.
1: Yeah.
3: I've started cutting down on unnecessary expenses like coffee, trigger shopping, and eating out. And it works.
1: That is true. That is true. Yeah. Ito naman galing sa San Francisco, si Early Enriquez. Suki natin ito. We have so much fake culture everywhere. People are not being true to themselves. Like with social media, they post AI-generated contents, and you can see that the image is fake. Everything is so superficial.
0: I know. Very hard.
2: You need to be clever.
0: Very hard to check.
2: Tapos ito atin, regular natin tayo from Vancouver, si Jess Thompson.
0: Yeah.
2: Keep doing the culture shocks. They are funny. And I look forward to that part of your program every time. Simon, nagustuhan mo yung portion namin at the
1: ngayon.
2: Moment. Yeah. It's just like you're talking about the same thing that happens here in Canada.
1: Yes. Meron din silang culture shock doon, I'm sure. Yeah.
3: Now, this is from Bulacan, Philippines. Leti de Sokol.
1: Oh, yeah. Leti!
0: Co-podcaster natin yan.
3: Yeah. Hello, Ate Leti. How are you? Anyway, sabi ni Ate Leti, simple eating is perfect for me. We all get old at some point, and the best thing that we can do is to ourselves is to live simply, remove all unnecessary complications in our lives. Mm. I'd say amen to that.
1: That is true, Leti. Thank you. Ito naman galing sa Japan from Gemma Sandoval. One thing that I notice here in Japan is we really don't have social life, but we have family life. It's all about family and children and your career and your parents and parents-in-law.
0: Mm.
1: Sometimes I wish I have a social life like you have in Australia.
0: Oh.
1: Yeah, they're too formal, you know?
0: Okay.
1: Thank you.
2: Okay, now I'm from UK, see Josie Burke. Okay, I get it. To live a happy life, one must live simply, declutter. Save, enjoy the moment. Take your vitamins, enjoy your children and grandchildren. That pretty sums up what we should do, right?
1: Yes.
2: Thank you, girls, for entertaining us.
1: Yes, thank you, Josie. Thank you.
2: Parang ina naman ay sinummarize mo yung buong life.
0: Okay, I got one from Feli Lacorte again from our guest last episode.
3: Hi,
1: Feli. Yes.
0: Okay. It's a pleasure to connect and help more qualified Filipinos access genuine job opportunities in Australia through Usapang Kultura.
1: Thank you, Feli.
0: Yes, maraming nakikinig doon.
1: Yeah,
0: yes.
1: And maraming salamat sa mga tagapakinig natin, you know, especially Norma and Ray Velasco in, they are new listeners in Cagayan, Karen, Steve, and the Pangilinan family in Marikina. Thank you so much for your feedbacks.
0: Okay, salamat ulit sa inyong mga feedbacks. We love reading them on air. It's very inspiring talaga. 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
4: 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Huwebes, Pinay Chika Tayo. 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
0: Okay, we are almost at the end, ladies and gentlemen. What an interesting topic, diba? For the baby boomers, sort of reminder lang ito. To teach our young children the basic life skills. They will remember you for it.
1: Yes.
0: Talaga, sa totoo lang. And for young adults, I hope that this will serve as a guide. It is always an advantage to be self-reliant. Load of information for our listeners today. We will have interesting feedbacks on this topic for sure, Melda.
1: For sure, yes. We will gather them,
0: Yes, okay. Yes. Happy birthday to our co-broadcaster, Letty DeSacola.
1: Happy birthday, Letty.
0: Happy birthday. To a good friend, Mary Hill, and a few others. Have a great celebration, guys. Okay, Danielle, thank you so much for your time.
3: Dad. Well, thank you so much, ladies, for having me. Quick plug, lang. 27 September, Palm Lakes Eagleby Resort. And on the 7th October, Logan Entertainment Center, mga kababayan, please join me.
1: Okay.
0: Thank you for sharing your world with us. Talaga, we had a fantastic time with you. Wishing you the best and more success in all your gigs. Until next time.
1: All the best, Dan. And thank you to everyone who's been with us for the whole hour. Big birthday shout again to my granddaughter, Maya, who's turning 16 on September 30. Thanks to all our listeners. Spread the love. This is Imelda Katib from the Ilocos region. Maraming salamat po.
2: Okay, and that brings us to the end of our Back to Basic discussion.
0: Yeah.
2: Sana kahit simple ang topic natin today, may mga bagay tayong
1: naalala,
2: natutunan, at higit sa lahat na enjoy, di ba?
1: Oo.
2: And at the end of the day, wherever life takes us, it's always good to remember our roots, our values, and the things that makes us proudly Filipino. So maraming salamat po. This is Alma sa pakikinig nyo. Thank you, everyone. Thank you, Dan, again for joining
3: us. It was really fun. So
2: until next time, stay happy, stay connected, and never forget where you came from.
0: So And I hope they enjoyed the mga music natin to look back to basics.
1: Back to basics, yeah.
0: Okay.
3: Thank you, salamat.
0: Thank you, everyone, for joining us. Abangan ninyo kami sa programang Let's Talk Arts in 2 weeks' time. In behalf of 4EB and the Filipino broadcasters in Brisbane, thank you for sharing your world with us. Ito ang inyong lingkod, Ivabel Bernabe.
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0: We, gathered at the 2017 National Constitutional Convention, coming from all points of the southern sky, make this statement from the heart.
1: Our Aboriginal and Torres Strait Islander tribes were the first sovereign nations of the Australian continent and its adjacent islands, and possessed it under our own laws and customs. This our ancestors did, according to the reckoning of our culture from the creation, according to the common law from time immemorial, and according to science more than 60,000 years ago.
2: This sovereignty is a spiritual notion, the ancestral tie between the land, or Mother Nature, and the Aboriginal and Torres Strait Islander peoples who were born therefrom. Remain attached thereto, and must one day return thither to be united with our ancestors. This link is the basis of the ownership of the soil, or better, of sovereignty. It has never been ceded or extinguished, and coexists with the sovereignty of the Crown.
3: How could it be otherwise? The peoples possessed a land for 60 millennia, and this sacred link disappears from world history in merely the last 200 years? With substantive constitutional change and structural reform, we believe this ancient sovereignty can shine through as a fuller expression of Australia's nationhood.
4: Proportionately, we are the most incarcerated people on the planet. We are not an innately criminal people. Our children are alienated from their families at unprecedented rates. This cannot be because we have no love for them. And our youth languish in detention in obscene numbers. They should be our hope for our future.
1: These dimensions of our crisis tell plainly the structural nature of our problem. This is the torment of our powerlessness. We seek constitutional reforms to empower our people and take a rightful place in our own country. When we have power over our destiny, our children will flourish. They will walk in two worlds and their culture will be a gift to their country.
0: We call for the establishment of a First Nations voice enshrined in the Constitution. Makarrata is the culmination of our agenda, the coming together after a struggle. It captures our aspirations for a fair and truthful relationship with the people of Australia and a better future for our children based on justice and self-determination.
2: We seek a Makarrata Commission to supervise a process of agreement making between governments and First Nations and truth telling about our history.
4: In 1967, we were counted.
3: In 2017, we seek to be heard.
4: We leave base camp and start our trek across this vast country. We invite you to walk with us in a movement of the Australian people for a better future.

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9: 4EB.

Somebody, you know, I'm on a walk around. I'm going to tell you, I'm going to tell you, I'm going to tell you, I'm going to tell you, I'm going to tell you, I'm going to tell you, I'm going to tell you, I'm going to tell you, I'm going to tell you, I'm going to tell you, I'm going to tell you, I'm going to tell you, I'm going to tell you, I'm going to tell you, I'm going to tell you, I'm going to tell you, I'm going to tell you, I'm going to tell you, I'm going to tell you, I'm going to tell you, I'm going to tell you, I'm going to tell you, I'm going to tell you, I'm going to tell you, I'm going to tell you, I'm going to tell you, I'm going to tell you, I'm going to tell you, I'm going to tell you, I'm going to tell you, I'm going to tell you, I'm going to tell you, I'm going to tell you, I'm going to tell you, I'm going to tell you, I'm going to tell you, I'm going to tell you, I'm going to tell you, I'm going to tell you, I'm going to tell you, I

Ke sa ho ga se ke lo ga tlase kwana ke lo ke le so tla bua mo go mo go mo go mo go mo go mo go mo go mo go mo go mo go mo go mo go mo go mo go mo go mo go mo go mo go mo go mo go mo go mo go mo go mo 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

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Right, now time to have a plan of action, need traction under my feet and extraction in action. Right now, no time to think of any more than the war and the storm that awaits in the form of the threats to life. Now need to leave land, air or sea, and it's scaring me to leave my family, but in spite of the pain in my heart to leave,

0: It's early, the journey has lasted weeks now, but the past is the past as the sergeant speaks now. He asks if asylum is what I seek now. I say I seek the right, just a peaceful sleep now, but the greeting I get isn't what I'd hoped. 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
1: Well,

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When you do that, they come right along and arrest you. Maybe I should just throw in the towel. Maybe I should take the towel and just choke on it now. 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Is this the light that the tunnel guys were talking about? 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This time I do not let them call me vermin. This time I access education. 3 years on, happy grad.

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Her eyes light up with love when every child is born. 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

Change it up. With over 50 different languages, there is something for everyone. 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